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There's a place for business, but God has called us to servanthood because he's called us to greatness. He's called us to greatness. The question is, do you want to be great? Or do you just want the Gentiles to clap for you? Because I hope you know, the Gentiles who clap for you, they'll quit clapping too. You have to understand. See, some of you have experienced that. You had friends when you had something. When the collapse hit and you had nothing, they changed their phone numbers. You can't find them now. The Gentiles will applaud you, but the Gentiles will leave you. But I know somebody.

a temporary Passover lamb. He takes the temporary Passover lamb, puts it in some gravy, and says to Judas, who's getting ready to betray him, even though I know you're getting ready to betray me, even though I know you're a liar and a cheat, even though I know you are not out for my good, I'm still offering you some Passover lamb. I'm still offering you forgiveness. I'm still offering you my life. Jesus was willing to say, even

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2: Your Moody Radio weather from Worship on the Waterfront with John Reddick this coming Sunday at Beechwood Church in Holland. Mainly clear sky, overnight lows will dip down into the lower 50s. We're right back to sunshine at upper 70s on Thursday. Thursday night, mainly clear, mid 50s. Friday back to sun, a high low 80s. We're going to be in the low 80s with sunny skies on Saturday and then close to 85 with lots of sunshine on Sunday. I'm staff meteorologist Sally Russell for 89.3 Moody Radio.
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0: That's Cochran and Company on Moody Radio. Hi, it's Bill Meyer with a Christian artist update for you. Peter Burton shared photos from a special shoot that his family did for his song, Life. He posted, "These behind-the-scenes moments are just a glimpse of what it looks like to step away from the rush and remember what actually matters." You can see some really sweet photos of Peter's family on his Facebook page.
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0: When the Bible says, do not judge, what does it really mean? It's Today in the Word from Moody Bible Institute. My name is Donna Leland. Welcome. It's easy to lift Matthew 7:1 out of context when it says, never judge. So, what did Jesus really mean? After all, today in the Word we read in 1 Corinthians 5:12, do you not judge those who are within the church? The answer, of course, is yes. Here and elsewhere, we're told to judge or evaluate fellow believers when accountability is needed. In this passage, do not judge means that we should not judge self-righteously or hypocritically. We will be judged by the same standard we use on others. Judgmental hypocrisy means, among other things, to criticize others when we are actually guilty of the same things ourselves. Jesus used a humorous but tragic image to drive his point home. It's like a man with a wooden plank in his eye criticizing a man who has only a speck of sawdust in his eye. Having a judgmental spirit can warp our perspective. Notice that Jesus didn't say to ignore the problem or to pretend everything's okay. Rather, we should fix our own problem before we help someone else. The next verse implies that we should pick the right time to do so. If we choose the wrong time, the person won't listen. It will be like throwing pearls before swine. They'll simply trample on our advice or reproof. Something valuable is bound to be wasted in this case, and the original speaker might even be harmed as well. If you enjoy these devotionals, we encourage you to share them with your friends. We've made it easy at todayintheword.org. 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
1: Your Moody Radio weather from Worship on the Waterfront with John Reddick this coming Sunday at Beechwood Church in Holland. Mainly clear sky, overnight lows will dip down into the lower 50s. We're right back to sunshine at the upper 70s on Thursday. Thursday night, mainly clear, mid 50s. Friday back to sun, a high low 80s. We're going to be in the low 80s with sunny skies on Saturday and then close to 85 with lots of sunshine on Sunday. I'm Staff Meteorologist Sally Russell for 89.3 Moody Radio.
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Hi, this is Bill Meyer. If you are in a valley yourself right now, we'd love to pray for you here at Moody.

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0: John Reddick, Holding on Moody Radio. She had been through five marriages, her family had written her off, and she came to the well alone at the hottest part of the day. On the latest episode of Bold Steps, Dr. Mark Joe begins a series called Love Stops, drawn from some of the most remarkable encounters that our Savior had with others. 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

0: Have you ever felt like just giving up? Hi, I'm Chuck Bentley with My Money Life from Crown. If you think you can't recover from your financial mess, think again. Before building the automobile empire that bears his name, Henry Ford experienced business failures and setbacks that would have convinced most people to quit. Walt Disney was once fired from a newspaper, told that he lacked imagination and good ideas. Imagine that. He would go on to build one of the most recognizable brands in the world. Their stories and more remind us of an important truth. Failure is often a step toward a path far greater than anything we could imagine. The examples of Ford and Disney are encouraging, but they point us to something even greater. We serve a God of second chances. Throughout Scripture, God repeatedly used imperfect people who had failed, fallen, or wandered. Peter denied Christ. Jonah ran from God's calling. Mark abandoned Paul on a missionary journey. Yet God wasn't finished with them. Don't let a setback become your identity. Don't let a disappointment convince you that your story is over. What feels like failure today may be preparation for something God wants to do tomorrow. Galatians 6:9 says, "Let us not grow weary in doing good, for at the proper time we will reap a harvest if we do not give up." That's the challenge for us today. Keep trusting, keep learning, keep moving forward. Just because your circumstances may say it's over, God's grace says otherwise. And if you need to recover from credit card debt, let Christian Credit Counselors help. 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
1: Your Midi Radio weather from Worship on the Waterfront with John Reddick this coming Sunday at Beechwood Church in Holland. Mainly clear sky, overnight lows will dip down into the lower 50s. We're right back to sunshine at the upper 70s on Thursday. Thursday night, mainly clear, mid 50s. Friday back to sun, a high low 80s. We're going to be in the low 80s with sunny skies on Saturday and then close to 85 with lots of sunshine on Sunday. I'm staff meteorologist Sally Russell for 89.3 MoodyRadio.com.
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0: 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Hi, it's Bill Meyer with some food for thought from Christian apologist and renowned author C.S. Lewis. He said this, "We need to find God, and he cannot be found in noise and restlessness. God is the friend of silence."
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0: When Jonah preached to Nineveh, the entire city believed. It was the most successful evangelistic outreach in history. On the latest episode of A New Beginning, Pastor Greg Laurie highlights the practical lessons we can learn from this biblical account. 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

0: I'm Ruth Kramer with Mission Network News. Discipling children in Russia has become an even more important mission. That's after Russia's government placed Child Evangelism Fellowship on its list of undesirable organizations this month. Greg Yoder with Keys for Kids Ministries.
1: This basically means they cannot function in the country.
0: The ministry's removal will leave a gap in children's discipleship at a time when Yoder says kids, teens, and families are searching for spiritual truth.
1: There's lots of fear and anxiety and depression. And again, we get back to that 414 window that 80% of kids are looking for spiritual truth, and they will find it. And we're hoping and praying that they'll find it through Christ alone.
0: Pray for partnerships in Russia that'll allow Keys for Kids devotionals to get into the hands of kids looking for God. And despite efforts to keep both parties at the table, the fragile U.S.-Iran ceasefire effectively collapsed earlier this month. David Boghossian of the Alliance for the Unreached says perceived capitulation for the U.S. only strengthens Iran's extremists, which doesn't bode well for the body of Christ.
2: What we're seeing is that after the Israeli and American strikes, there's an increase of targeting of minorities and Christians. It's as if the extremist elements are basically saying, look, we were right. And you moderates are wrong. Moderation doesn't help us. We're being attacked anyway.
0: Needs grow exponentially during war. Pray for supernatural provision for believers as they serve Iran's unreached people groups.
2: Probably the greatest thing that needs to be focused on and prayed for is the development of leaders in Iran. So many leaders have been targeted and arrested. So many have had to flee the country. And so there's a constant need to raise up a new generation of leaders.
0: 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I'm Ruth Kramer.
3: Your Midi Radio weather from Worship on the Waterfront with John Reddick this coming Sunday at Beechwood Church in Holland. Mainly clear sky, overnight lows will dip down into the lower 50s. We're right back to sunshine at the upper 70s on Thursday. Thursday night, mainly clear, mid 50s. Friday back to sun, a high low 80s. We're going to be in the low 80s with sunny skies on Saturday and then close to 85 with lots of sunshine on Sunday. I'm Staff Meteorologist Sally Russell for 89.3 Moody Radio.
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0: Well, coming up here in a moment, boy, oh boy, have we met a new dude, Allie.
1: His name is Dr. Ron Hunter, and he says there's some things that we maybe have missed with discipleship. Do we need to start at the end? Coming up.
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0: reality as I am. The little secret here is that I would let opposition put me on tilt too easily. And then I read that classic passage that I want to come see you, Corinthians, but I'm in Ephesus and I got to hang on here because a wide door for effective work has opened to me. I think it's 16:9, comma, and there are many adversaries. And Allie, when I read that, team, when I read that, I'm like, oh my goodness. And it was a huge paradigm shift for me. Now, you have to delineate between opposition that is wise counsel, that's telling you slow or go here, or but because you can't paint all opposition as from the devil. But there's sometimes you're kicking up against the gates of hell and you got to keep moving, man. It's a fascinating thing. Now, that probably hasn't been something that has struck you, Allie. Maybe it has, but for a leader, it does.
1: Yeah, and I mean, that passage has its own backstory for us too, but I mean, there are others as well where there, whether it's a specific passage of scripture or something that you read on any given day, still have that question as you're listening and you're hearing about discipleship. I want you to reflect on one practical change that the Lord has helped you make in your life based on something that you saw in the Word, some truth revealed in the Word caused you to make a change. 800-555-7898, 800-555-7898.
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0: Not getting a ton of feedback on this, but I got to believe a lot of people are thinking deeply about it. You know, the interesting thing about the good shepherd is that he sees each of his sheep intimately, and he guides us carefully, and he loves us. And how is that working for you? Somebody texted in, Sabbath. Well, you know, Sabbath is a phenomenal principle, and it's proven over and over again if we don't get a break. And by the way, let me give you a cautionary tale on Sabbath. Some of you have wondered why vacations don't work. I'll tell you why they don't work. Oftentimes we head into a Sabbath and we leave God back at home. It's like we're going away on vacation. No. The way to have a great vacation is to start it with more intentionality in your relationship with God. More intentionality. Mm-hmm. You want to get a day of rest? Have more intentionality. Opening the Bible and meeting with God. Because that's where the nourishment comes. We've all been on vacations where you come back absolutely fried.
1: Oh, yeah. Yes, totally. And you're like, the common statement, I need a vacation from my vacation.
0: Yeah, and it's more than just ha-ha. There's an unsettledness, and it's like, oh, my goodness, why am I not recharged? No one can recharge you like the presence of God.
1: Very true.
12: Very true. You know, for me right now, I'm seeing this recent development with my walk with the Lord, and it's really cool because, you know, there's a lot of things we can't understand the mind of God. There are things in faith that I can't fully grasp it, I can't fully understand it, but I take it in faith. And I've been searching a lot of those things lately, and for me, and like a lot of us, it's really hard for me to not be able to understand everything. I struggle with that because I want to, and I have to be okay with not understanding things sometimes. I was reading Romans 11, and these verses really, I think God spoke to me in them, and I think that it helps me with that, but then it's kind of changed how I'm starting my day now to get me going into all of the things in my life that need to be adjusted. And it's from Romans 11, right at the end, verses 33 through 36, where it says, "The depth of riches and wisdom and knowledge of God, how unsearchable are his judgments, inscrutable are his ways. For who has known the mind of the Lord, or who has been his counselor, who has given him a gift that he might be repaid? For from him and through him and to him are all things. To him be glory forever. Amen." And God just kind of calmed my heart, saying, "Jonathan, you don't understand everything that I'm doing. And sometimes you may not even get it to the point where it bothers you a little bit, but it's okay." And I'm starting my days now with a prayer that says, "God, from you and to you and through you are all things. I am from you, I'm through you, and I'm to you. God, mold me and use me today however you'd like."
0: That's,
12: and just let me live that way. And it's changing everything about my day.
0: Lead on, good shepherd.

0: across. Ann Wilson, man, what a perfect song for that. A little word of encouragement we gave you. Just whatever God is putting on your heart today that needs to be changed, come see the cross, man. God has done the work, and you just join him in it. Well, what if we begin discipleship with the end in mind?
1: Backwards?
0: Yeah.
1: You ever tried to walk backwards?
0: Yeah.
1: You good at it?
0: No.
1: Me neither. But in discipleship, backwards is actually a great place to be.
0: Hang on.
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0: Well, if there's one thing we're about around here, well, let's go for two. One is, let's make sure that you don't have an illusion of salvation, according to Matthew 7, Matthew 25, Corinthians, even 1 Peter. But then, when you are born again, taking steps in discipleship. I got to go back. It was just a few days ago I mentioned ran into a guy that's become a dear friend, 30 years in the church, radically saved by Jesus as an adult, and yet has never had the opportunity of having anyone come alongside him. Allie, we got to fix that, don't we, sister?
1: We do. And so we go, how does it happen that so many people who genuinely know Christ will take that second part, but then lack discipleship, so therefore fail to grow and mature in their faith? Got some good, hard questions for our guest today, Dr. Ron Hunter Jr., Executive Director and CEO of Randall House. He's also the author of a book called Backward Discipleship. First, this is always, I'm sure, the first question. Explain the title. What's the big thing we're doing backwards?
11: Backward discipleship is starting with the end in mind and working back to wherever we are, regardless of the age of your kids. And so we think that way about, let's take sports. Parents go, hey, I want my kid to get a scholarship. They're thinking end goal. And then they work back to age 4 or 5 where they're buying them their first ball, cleats, and so forth.
0: Okay, so your focus really, Ron, is on families, and I get that. How transferable are these discipleship principles throughout the body writ large?
11: Oh, they're very transferable. As long as, like you talked about introducing this, if we'll stop making or stop trying to seek decisions and start trying to make disciples, we're failing to measure what really matters. No, I think the transferability is understanding the rhythms and routines that we want parents to do like they do in other areas.
1: Ron, so this statistic may be sobering, is definitely going to be sobering for those listening. Nearly 2/3 of church youth are disengaging from youth and even their faith once they are disengaging from church, rather, and their faith once they reach adulthood. That is hard to hear. 2/3?
11: That's right. And it is because of what we talked about. They've made a profession of faith, but nobody walked them along what discipleship looks like. So think about that fraction. We're producing twice as many prodigals as we are disciples. And I like to look at not the sensational, we're losing 2/3. I want to look at what caused the 1/3 to stay.
0: Yeah. You know, it's interesting, Ron, and let's just break it down here. Even that 1/3 that's staying here, it even gets more challenging because we know that even among those that stay, sometimes those are conformist kids, or they've gotten into the groove of churchianity, as we used to call it back in the day. The thing that heartens me about what you're doing is that intentional discipleship will bring to the surface an illusion of salvation as well for those that are staying in church. Right, Ron?
11: That is correct. And what we want to do is see that what begins in church actually bears fruit in the home.
1: So, Ron, many people who are listening, they do the basic things that we would totally promote. Take your kids to church. Yes. If your kid has a youth group, send them to youth group. Absolutely. But what do parents need to do beyond that or even differently to prepare their children to thrive spiritually?
11: That's right. So that takes us back to the what causes that 1/3 to stay, Allie. And what we need to do is stop outsourcing Christianity. Parents are really good at taking their kids to the best schools, sending them to the best sports. But the kids who really thrive have parents who are changing their daily rhythms and routines. And there are 5 characteristics that are common among that 1/3 who stay. It's having conversations at home. It's Bible engagement, meaning we actually pick up our Bibles and read it when we're not at church. Parents purposely align mentors with their kids, and then they teach their kids how to share their faith. And these parents also volunteer their families to do activities at church, not participate, but take leadership roles. Those are the 5. And you don't have to do all of them, but if you can knock out 2 or 3 of them, you start changing those odds and not being part of that 2/3 who walk away.
0: I'm hearing the sound of some parents, because you're right, it's an epidemic. In our 2 church campuses alone here in Chicagoland, we've got 43 wayward kids that were raised in imperfect but good homes that did a lot about what you're saying.

0: a life as a speaker. And I'm saying, you know, in all those things, serve the Lord where you are, use the opportunities He gives you, make the most of those, take advantage of those, and then just see what doors God opens up to develop those skills in those areas.
1: Tomorrow, Nancy's continuing to walk us through the True Woman Manifesto. The episode is titled A Body, A Building, A Family, and A Bride. You curious what all these words are pointing toward? Please be back for Revive Our Hearts.

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1: My pride had me pushing people away even when I really needed their help. I'm Shauna Beyer with you here at Moody Radio, and I had the privilege of going to Kenya, and I noticed something about myself on this trip. It happened end of January, early February. I don't accept help. Someone offered to carry my bags, and I was like, I got it. And another person said, let me lift your suitcase up into the carry-on, you know, the overhead bin. And I'm like, I'm good. It happened so often that I couldn't ignore it. I don't ever want to be the damsel in distress. Yuck. But I process this with the Lord, and I see what's underneath it. It's actually self-reliance, which is another way of saying, I got a pride problem. And I sense God's invitation to soften towards other people and to soften towards Him. The next time someone offers to help you, don't deflect it. Pause. Simply say thank you and let other people show up for you. And in that moment, let God meet you there too.
2: I think there's a big difference between wise trust and blind trust.
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2: 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And I discovered, no, trust should be very conditional, you know, based on the choices of the other person. And sometimes distrust is the wisest choice to make. You know, look, we all make mistakes, and that's what grace is for. And, you know, I make mistakes, you make mistakes. But there's a big difference between a mistake where someone breaks your trust and it was a mistake that they broke it and they repent for it and, you know, they say they're sorry and then they commit to not doing that again. And they also want to walk through the repair process. There's a big difference between that I just described, a mistake, and a repeated pattern of behavior.
3: Hear more from Lisa Turkhurst today at FamilyMinute.org.
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9: 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On our next broadcast, whether you are married or single, having great sex or no sex, your sexuality is inseparable from your spirituality. Sadly, most churches are silent on the subject. So Dr. Julie Slattery is going to join us to break the silence, and she's going to tackle some of the most common and critical questions people ask about sexuality. Then Dr. Linda Mintel will help us deal with anxiety on the next In the Market with Janet Parshall.

0: have mercy on me. Thou Son of the Living.
1: Stories of great Christians. Okay, did you hear the fire? Did you hear that sound effect? It sounds like fire, right? It wasn't really fire, though. In that sound effect cabinet back there, John, I don't think that was record. It wasn't a 78 RPM. What was that?
2: That would have been cellophane, a stiff cellophane, really? Clear as you might use in wrapping a gift or something like that of a thick kind, yeah.
1: Yeah.
2: And there were other things like that. I don't think they sell cornstarch in a box anymore, but Larry Shackley and Kim will both remember a box of Argo cornstarch in the sound effects closet, and you squeezed it and a little bit puffed out, but most of it stayed in, and it sounded, if you worked it right with your hands, like footsteps in the snow. It literally sounded like footsteps in the snow.
1: Exactly. I love the old telephone. The old telephone that was the dial telephone, you know, the ringing of it. Okay, Larry, go ahead.
3: And we had various bells and stuff. Rex could do all sorts of voices, but he was the primo villain of all time. And now on Sugar Creek, he was always kindly Mr. Padler. But if you listen to reruns of Sailor Sam and Ranger Bill, Rex was like 100 different villains. And my favorite one was on Sailor Sam one time. He is, "I am king of the scorpion people." You know? But if you're on Facebook, there's a guy who runs a Ranger Bill Facebook page. And almost on a daily basis, he posts a link to an old Ranger Bill episode, which features Myron Cannaday as two parts. Bill Pierce is the narrator, but Rex is frequently the villain. So I always go through and try to find Rex, and then I'll put a little note on the Facebook page. You know, check out Rex, you know, pretending to be a Frenchman at 20 minutes. Because he had all sorts of accents and things that he would do. He did Swedish ones.
1: This is so much fun. You shouldn't be allowed to have this much fun, but we are having it with my pals, Kim and Larry and John, here at the Radio Backyard Fence. Lisa has been with us, and I'm so glad that you're hearing it. 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
8: Wonderful to spend time with Dr. Linda Mintel. She just understands how we're fearfully and wonderfully made, teaches doctors how to be doctors, and teaches you and me how to really snuggle into Jesus Christ and how we can cast all our cares upon Him, which is so germane to the conversation we're having today, because we're talking about stress and anxiety. All of us have it. We all want to know how to deal with it. So I want you, Linda, to continue with Mark, because you hearkened to your book. Let me just tell my friends again, the book is called Hope and Healing for Anxiety, A Guide to Manage Stress and Overcome Anxiety. I've got it right there as a resource on my information page. So check it out. I made your finding it easy. Click on through and you can get a copy for yourself. But you were talking about the mind and stress to Mark. I'd love for you to pick it up at that point.
9: Yeah, and let me just say that the workbook really helps you work through any situation like this. So this is a real hands-on book. This isn't a book where you just read it and you go, oh, that's nice, or that's helpful, or whatever. It really does work you through the steps, and that's what I love about that workbook. But here's the thing with anxiety. The body naturally, when it gets afraid or it gets in stress and then in fear, the body's natural response is to activate. So a lot of us know that as the fight and flight syndrome that we all have heard about in our lives. You just get activated and you get really stressed. The body's preparing to fight or to flee something that it perceives as being dangerous. Whenever we have an anxiety reaction, that response gets activated. Now, sometimes it gets activated in your body before you can even think a thought. So your body just reacts. So one of the things I would ask Mark to do when he starts to feel that is to just scan his body. And it doesn't matter that he's blind. In fact, he probably has a better sense even of the idea that he can scan his body. So just pay attention. How's my body feeling? Do I feel tension anywhere in my body? Is my heart rate up? Am I breathing shallow? Do I feel like my palms are getting sweaty? All those reactions. When that happens, you have to calm your body down. The easiest way to do that is just to do some long, deep, diaphragmic breathing. Because when you do that, it's incompatible with your body getting activated. So you have to calm the body down. If you don't calm the body down, you can't think. Once you get the body calm, then you can start looking at, well, what was I thinking that might have activated that anxiety? Sometimes it's like, well, I'm going to be embarrassed. People are going to judge me. I'm not good enough. I don't compare to the singer sitting next to me, which I had that feeling a lot when I was in the choir. but it's like you have to grab that thought and go, wait, these negative thoughts are actually activating that fear response again. So the work in anxiety is to pay attention to your body and also pay attention to your thoughts and what's going on in your mind. And one of the things I will say is that some anxiety, like panic, a lot of times you don't think anything. It just happens. So then the strategies are more bodily focused on calming the body versus strategies that we deal with when it comes to calming down the mind. But both of those, you can change your body response and you can change your mind. And then we do this always in the context of the spiritual as well.
1: Wow. Thank you for that answer, Linda. And Mark, thank you for the question. 877-548-3675. Todd, I welcome you from Michigan. Thanks for being here. And your question, please.
7: Yeah, I had brain surgery, anxiety that won't stop. How do I deal with this thing?
9: Yeah, I'm glad you brought that up, Todd. And by the way, fellow Michigander here. So I just want to shout out to the Michigan listening audience. Loved it growing up there. Anyway, one of the things that is really important, and you're bringing that up for us, is there are different types of anxiety disorders. So some people can struggle with generalized anxiety or panic disorder or some type of phobia, which is just a fear of something. There are different types of anxiety. There also is the type of anxiety that is created by a medical condition or even a medication at times. And so with brain surgery, without, you know, knowing your history and everything, most likely whatever they did with the brain is creating problems with that. So what you're going to have to do is probably